Daddy hates mommy, mommy hates dad. Last night you should have heard the fight they had.

0: Here's AM 540 KWMT weatherology forecast. A flood watch begins at 7 p.m. tomorrow night and remains in effect until 1 a.m. Friday morning. Lows dip down to about 58 tonight under partly cloudy skies, southeasterly winds 5 to 10 miles per hour. Chance of thunderstorms tomorrow, daytime highs approaching 71, overcast skies. From the Weatherology Weather Center, I'm staff meteorologist Laura Lockwood. Currently 66.
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0: The average time a resume spends on an HR manager's desk is 7 seconds, and most of them are tossed aside. Now imagine if one of those resumes belonged to Yasmin, who was
1: living in a shelter, juggling 3 jobs. I had to be resilient. That's something that you can't teach.
0: We rely so much on a resume, yet it could never tell the full story.

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On a train bound for nowhere, I met up with a gambler. 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
4: I'm Susan Lee, and this is the Fox Business Report. The major averages kicking off the new trading week lower, led by tech stocks as oil prices and treasury yields moved higher after President Trump rejected an Iranian truce proposal. AI stocks struggled, with chipmakers leading the charge as investors opt to ditch riskier assets. However, Nvidia stock rose over 1.5% after its board approved its largest ever U.S. stock buyback. In addition, Nvidia released 2 new safety tools to help control rogue AI agents. Shares of Advanced Micro Devices fell 3.5%, the semiconductor maker making another acquisition in the AI space and has agreed to buy AI research company World Labs in an $8.2 billion deal. The Dow down 347 points, the Nasdaq lower by 248, S&P 500 down 60. That's your Fox Business Report. I'm Hillary Barsky, invested in you.
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3: Here's the AM 540 KWMT weatherology forecast. A flood watch begins at 7 p.m. tomorrow night and remains in effect until 1 a.m. Friday morning. Lows dip down to about 58 tonight under partly cloudy skies. Southeasterly winds 5 to 10 miles per hour. Chance of thunderstorms tomorrow. Daytime highs approaching 71. Overcast skies. From the Weatherology Weather Center, I'm staff meteorologist Laura Lockwood. Right now, it's 64 degrees.
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1: The UK terror plot. I'm Deborah Valentine, Fox News. A major terror investigation is underway in Britain after UK authorities thwarted an attack just miles from a military base used by the U.S. Fox's Stephanie Bennett reports from Royal Air Force Fairford.
2: Counterterrorism police are leading this investigation. No motive has been released just yet, but we did find out within the last hour that the five men who were arrested have been released on bail. But this investigation is very much underway still, and they still need to be in the area. Now, just after midnight yesterday,

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7: 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A flood watch begins at 7 p.m. tomorrow night and remains in effect until 1 a.m. Friday morning. Mainly cloudy skies expected tonight, lows around 58. Southeasterly winds 5 to 10 miles per hour. Cloudy skies expected tomorrow. Chance of thunderstorms, daytime highs approaching 71. From the Weatherology Weather Center, I'm staff meteorologist Laura Lockley. Right now, it's 64 degrees.
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1: Here's the AM 540 KWMT weatherology forecast. A flood watch begins at 7 p.m. tomorrow night and remains in effect until 1 a.m. Friday morning. Lows dip down to about 58 overnight under mainly cloudy skies. Winds out of the southeast, 5 to 10 miles per hour. Cloudy skies Tuesday, chance of thunderstorms, daytime highs approaching 71. From the Weatherology Weather Center, I'm staff meteorologist Laura Lockwood. Right now, it's 62 degrees.
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1: Stopping an attack. I'm Ted Lindner, Fox News. Five suspects arrested this weekend in connection with the alleged terror plot near a British airbase being used by the U.S. to strike Iranian targets. Fox's Stephanie Bennett with the latest from England.
2: Counterterror police are leading this investigation. No motive has been released just yet. Police did provide an update. Five men were released on police bail. This does not mean the investigation is over. They are considering every possible angle. This includes if there are links to Iran, as the base is used by the U.S. Air Force in its campaign against Iran. Well, counterterror police said, quote, that this may be activity committed by proxies or individuals, either knowingly or unknowingly working on behalf of a foreign state. Those men were initially taken into custody on suspicion of committing offenses under the Explosives Act and preparing a terrorist act.
1: Tehran had warned the UK that any base used to attack Iran is a legitimate target. Police and the Prime Minister are asking the public not to speculate. And the Trump administration announcing what the president says will be the largest steel plant in the country. Fox's Lucas Tomlinson with details on this from the White House.
3: President Trump announcing a U.S.-based company owned by an Indian conglomerate will begin construction of a massive steel plant in southeast Iowa along the Mississippi River.
4: There are certain products you have to make. Steel is one of them.
3: The project will include development of a new iron ore mine in northern Minnesota, the first in the U.S. in more than 50 years, and perhaps help GOP candidates in the process. The White House hopes the new plant will help revitalize American industry to better compete with China days after President Trump hosted Chinese leader Xi Jinping in Washington.
1: President Trump says the new plan expected to create thousands of new job opportunities for Americans. 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
1: Here's the AM 540, KWMT weatherology forecast. A flood watch begins at 7 p.m. tonight and continues until 1 a.m. Friday morning. Lows level off around 58 overnight under mainly cloudy skies. Winds out of the southeast 5 to 10 miles per hour. Cloudy skies expected Tuesday. Rain showers likely. Highs level off around 69. From the Weatherology Weather Center, I'm meteorologist Jennifer Bujcicki. Currently, it's 61 degrees.
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1: 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Yeah.

So it was almost like a song was a milestone for Ronnie Millsap. Not only was it a number one country hit in 1977, but also his first crossover that went to number 16 on the Hot 100 and number 7 on the Adult Contemporary chart. True Country AM 540 KWMT. Good morning. It's a Tuesday, and ahead of Fox News, a little juice for you. Juice Newton.

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3: It's time to take a look at the closing markets for September 28th. Row crop futures were under heavy selling pressure for most of Monday's session after the White House fact sheet following last week's Trump-Xi Jinping summit offered very few and vague details specific to grain or oilseed trade. More so, in the official list of $30 billion worth of tariff reductions, soybeans were absent, although corn, wheat, and sorghum were included. Energy futures were firm on Monday after the U.S. rejected the latest Iranian proposal to end the war last week. However, gains were muted by reports that negotiations are expected to resume this week with Iran's foreign minister in New York on Monday. Over on the Chicago Board of Trade, December corn closed down 5.25 at 5.23, March down 5.5 at 5.36.5, May down 5.25 at 5.43.5. November soybeans down 30.75 at 12.88.25, January down 29.5 at 13.03, March down 27.5 at 13.12. December wheat down 14.5 at 6.88¾, May down 14.25 at 7.10¾. And now taking a look over at the livestock side of things, without having great confidence in whether or not fundamental support would arise this week, traders just merely let the live cattle contracts drift lower on Monday. October live cattle closed down 142 at 217.45, December down 135 at 220.80, February down 135 at 222.95. And in keeping in alignment with the live cattle complex, the feeder cattle contracts also spent the day trading and closing lower. October feeder cattle closed down 302 at 331.90 and November down 270 at 329.27. And the lean hog complex kept with its uneventful bleak tone as well on Monday, as its contracts were trading mostly lower. Until traders see a noticeable change in consumer demand, it is likely that the complex may merely chop sideways. October lean hogs closed up 2 at 78.25, but December was down 62 at 68.40, and February down 95 at 69.37. Again, this was a look at the closing markets for Monday, September 28th. And as always, keeping an eye on the ag news, markets, and weather so you don't have to. I'm Helena McNamee, KWMT.
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1975, it was the second time around on this song. He wrote and recorded it first in 1959, but had some different studio musicians and a much different result in 1975 when it went to the top of the country charts and also was well placed in the Hot 100 and Adult Contemporary charts. Freddie Fender with Wasted Days and Wasted Nights. And here comes Steve Warner ahead of Fox News.

0: three foes. They're going to take on Greene County at 5 o'clock, Panorama at 6:15, and ACGC at 7:15. Iowa Central Volleyball home against Iowa Lakes at 6 o'clock. Iowa Central Women's Soccer entertain Simpson College at 7:30. And I'm Joe Jaden with the Connoisseur Media Sports Update.
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2: It's time to take a look at the early word on those grain markets. On Monday, December corn fell 5¼ cents. November soybeans fell 30¼ cents. And December Kansas City wheat fell 16¼ cents. Soybean and corn basis was stronger on Monday, while spring wheat, soft red winter, and hard red winter wheat basis were steady. Monday's trade was led by a weaker soybean market amid disappointment that China decided to leave soybeans off a list of $30 billion worth of tariff cuts. That created a risk-off mentality and pulled row crops lower. Late Monday, the USDA crop progress report showed sharp delays in harvest activity, with more rain on the way in the Midwest. On Wednesday, September 30th, the USDA will release its quarterly grain stocks report and the annual small grains summary. In the stocks report, the USDA will take one last look at the 2026 U.S. corn and soybean crops. Outside markets, driven by a rising crude oil market due to a deadlock in ceasefire talks, continues to support farm markets. Again, this is a look at the early word on those grain markets. Make sure to tune in every hour at the top of the hour throughout the day to hear how those markets are doing. With KWMT, I'm Helena McNamee.
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0: for sure, Live Like You Are Dying. That is Tim McGraw, True Country, AM 540 KWMT with Paul Jackson on a Tuesday morning. Here's a quick and practical reminder that the Stay Wild Rescue is running out of some things. They could use your help. They're a 501c3 at 2502 170th Street in Fort Dodge, and they take in the lost and homeless animals of Fort Dodge and care for them until they find their forever homes. And on their wish list this week are garbage bags, laundry detergent, and bleach. That's easy. Donations can be dropped off at 2502 170th Street, Fort Dodge, and placed in the donation box in front of the red building. The homeless animals of Fort Dodge, thank you in advance.
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7: Welcome to what is World Dairy Expo, taking place outside of Madison, Wisconsin. I'm Susan Littlefield with the American Ag Network. Randy Kohler joins us now. Randy, of course, has been very involved in the dairy industry over the years, a board member for World Dairy Expo. Let's talk about why a dairy farmer, or some, even somebody who's interested in this dairy industry, needs to take time to come to Expo.
8: Well, I think anybody who's a dairy farmer or in the dairy industry should take time to come to Expo and see what it's all about. You know, everybody's going to use the cliche phrase that the latest and greatest is here, but there's a lot of things way beyond just the latest and, in theory, what's the greatest. A lot of new technologies coming, but there's also a lot of just tried and true things that people have used for many years that maybe they don't know about. And you can get it all here, and you can meet up with you know, other farmers. You might run into your neighbors. Just be open-minded, network with other people, and you can learn a ton just by talking with people here.
7: And just walking through the barns, not even talking about the exhibit hall and all the vendors that are there, just walking through the barns and having that opportunity to talk to other dairy farmers.
8: Yes, and the cattle that are here are second to none. They're some of the top cattle there is anywhere.
7: Of course, World Dairy Expo does continue. They have till Friday to come out here and enjoy everything.
8: 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The harvest will wait one more day, or two or three.
7: 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I'm Susan Littlefield reporting.
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Bill Anderson with Five Little Fingers and Nobody Falls Like a Fool from Earl Thomas Conley. 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

The 8 o'clock hour starts off with Jerry Lee Lewis. 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Before Fox News, let's hear all about those country girls. John Schneider.

0: confession was coerced. He was convicted despite no physical evidence linking him to the crime scene. A judge had scheduled a retrial for 2027 after the Utah Supreme Court ordered one, citing misconduct by investigators. But Utah County prosecutors revealing a new DNA analysis of blood found on a doorknob and genetic material recovered from a knife used to stab the victim did not match Carter's. Kristen Goodwin, Fox News.
1: On Wall Street, stock futures mixed the day after a sell-off. On Monday Night Football, Chicago beat Philadelphia.
2: It was 38-year-old Case Keenum stealing the show.
3: Here's Raymond! Police! To the end zone! 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
2: The call on ESPN, Keenum completing a 41-yard touchdown pass to Khalif Raymond in the third quarter. In his first start in almost 3 years, Keenum finished with 247 yards and two touchdowns, along with his first rushing touchdown since 2019, as the Bears win big 27-7 to move to 2-1 on the season. The Eagles, meanwhile, drop to 2-1. Tony Genualdo, Fox News.
1: Well, today baseball's postseason starts with Game 1 in all four wildcard series. The Braves versus the Phillies, White Sox, Astros, the Red Sox against the rival Yankees, and the Padres take on the Cubs. And tonight, hockey season begins with five games, beginning in Carolina, where the defending NHL Stanley Cup champion Hurricanes raise their banner and then play Florida. I'm Dave Anthony, and this is Fox News.
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5: It's time to take a look at the early word on those livestock markets. Early anticipation is for cash cattle to trade steady again this week. It appears that the reduced slaughter of last week, with some disruption due to ice activity in Kansas packing plants and the uncertainty over further disruption, may keep packers cautious with purchases this week. The intent of duty-free imports of beef was to lower ground beef prices. However, there has been little impact on retail ground beef prices so far. Market uncertainty may have more impact on beef prices, at least at the farm level. Reduced slaughter may increase box beef prices and keep retail prices high. Box beef prices were higher on Monday, with choice up $1.65 and select up $2.47. Hog futures closed with new contract lows on Monday. This maintains the market's bearish posture, with lower lows over the past four consecutive trading days. Bottom-picking traders continue to be run over, with stops being hit, resulting in further pressure. The positive aspect of Monday's trade was that cash was higher on the National Daily Direct Afternoon Hog Report, posting a gain of 54 cents. Pork cutout values were also higher, up $1.06. The only category in cutouts showing a loss was bellies. With the packers aggressive with purchases and only a limited volume of hogs purchased, they should be aggressive today. Again, this was an early look at those livestock markets. Make sure to tune in every hour at the top of the hour to hear how those markets are doing throughout the day. With KWMT, I'm Helena McNamee.
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0: summer isn't coming until 2027 now, but we can still sing about it. Summer's coming. Clint Black, Sugarland before that, with Everyday America, a Fox Business report in this break. And then A Woman in Love from Ronnie Millsap.
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Conway 20 music to start the 9 o'clock hour. There's a honky-tonk angel who'll take me back in. True Country, AM 540 KWMT, ahead of Fox News. I'm gonna get you. Eddie Raven.

0: Carolina, where the defending NHL Stanley Cup champion Hurricanes raise their banner and then play Florida. I'm Dave Anthony, and this is Fox News.
1: This marker.
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4: It's time to take a look at the factors driving those opening markets for today, September 29th. Corn futures are recovering a bit after Monday's weakness. The corn harvest reached 18% harvested, with faster progress in the south but slow progress in the western Midwest as soil remains soggy. The bad news is that heavy rain is projected to move into the plains and central United States beginning Tuesday evening, with NOAA predicting from 1 to 5 inches of rainfall in the Midwest this week. Following October 3rd, the forecast does turn drier. However, Iowa corn harvest rose just 1 percentage point last week to 5%, or about half of the average pace. Corn is getting a boost from the idea that China is likely to come in and buy U.S. corn and sorghum, along with wheat and cotton, as a part of their pledge to buy non-soy goods from the U.S. The market fall on Monday was tied to the news that U.S. soybeans were excluded from tariff reductions, suggesting that only state-owned Chinese firms could buy U.S. beans. Also boosting corn is the fact that Brazil cash corn and ethanol prices were moving up as the growth in Brazil's corn-based ethanol usage continued to soar to new heights. Crude oil exports from the Middle East jumped last week to 16.3 million barrels per day, to what was reported to be the highest level since the U.S. and Israel attacked Iran. Soybeans and bean oil are firmer early Tuesday as well, while soy meal is down again. Soybeans are recovering a small portion of Monday's meltdown following the news that soybeans had been excluded from the tariff reduction after the U.S.-China trade summit. That may have been an overreaction, as China is still on pace to complete their pledge to buy 25 million metric tons of U.S. soy by the year's end. The national soybean harvest is now 18% complete, and that is equal to the average. However, due to wet soil, Iowa, being a major producer, is just 3% harvested to date, and that is 14 percentage points lower than the 5-year average. Iowa harvest advanced just 1 percentage point last week. U.S. soybeans are likely to be very competitive in the next several months, as Brazil's cash soy prices are on the move higher and is said to be the highest in 4 years. Brazilian old crop soy supplies, despite the record large crop, are nearly exhausted. On that Chicago Board of Trade, December corn is up 1 1/4 at 524 1/4, March up 1 1/4 at 537 3/4, November soybeans up 7 3/4 at 1296, January up 7 3/4 at 1310 3/4. December wheat is steady at 688 3/4, while
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1: Breaker 19, this here's a rubber duck. You got a copy on me, Big Ben, come on. Yeah, 10-4, Big Ben, for sure, for sure. By golly, it's clean, clear to Flagtown, come on. Yeah, it's a big 10-4 there, Big Ben. Yeah, we definitely got the front door, good buddy. Mercy sakes alive, looks like we got...

cab over Pete with a reefer on and a Jimmy hauling hogs. We is heading for Bear on I-10 about a mile out of Shaky Town. I says, Pigpen, this here's a rubber duck, and I'm about to put the

0: pull back off them hogs. Good 10-4, about 5 miles or so. 10, roger. Them hogs is getting intense up here.
1: By the time we got into Tulsa Town, we had 85 trucks in all. But they's a roadblock up on the clover leaf, and them bears was wall to wall. Yeah, them smokies as thick as bugs on a bumper. They even had a bear in the air. I says, calling all trucks, says, here's the duck.

0: Well, see how them folks are starting to close up my sinuses. Mercy sakes, you better back off another 10.
1: Well, we rolled up Interstate 44 like a rocket sled on rails. We tore up all of our swindle sheets and left them setting on the scales. By the time we hit that shy town, them bears was getting smart. They'd brought up some reinforcements from the Illinois National Guard. There's armored cars and tanks and jeeps and rigs of every size. Yeah, them chicken coops was full of bears and choppers filled the skies. Well, we shot the line, we went for broke with 1,000 screaming trucks and 11 long-haired friends of Jesus in a chartreuse microbus.
0: Here, rubber duck to Sodbuster. Come on there, you have 10-4 Sodbuster. Listen, you want to put that microbus in behind that suicide jockey? Yeah, he's home dynamite, and he needs all the help he can get.
1: Well, we laid a strip for the Jersey Shore, preparing to cross the line. I could see the bridge was lined with bears, but it didn't have a doggone dime. I says, Pigpen, this here's a rubber duck. We just ain't going to pay no toll.

0: A monster story song for C.W. McCall in 1975 reached the top of the country chart and also the Hot 100 chart. In fact, in 2014, Billboard magazine placed it within the top 100 songs all time for country music hits. 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
5: I'm Helena McNamee, and it's time for our daily check-in with BIS Commodities. And joining us this morning is Brant Heitman. So, Brant, things are a little different than they were yesterday, and we'll take it because it's a little more positive. Tell us about what's going on in that marketplace today.
6: Yeah, we do have a little more positive action here today. Right now it's bean oil that seems to be helping the bean market. It's up over a penny and actually bouncing off of nice support levels. It's still in a big sideways range if you look at a soybean oil chart, and that's kind of what's been driving the bean market the last 12 months. So if we can get to hold support and rally, then I think the beans will look a little better. Beans are up only about 5 right now. They were up as much as 8 earlier. Kind of trading sideways is what I would say after the big drop yesterday. And looking at key levels, you've got that $13 resistance now that we dropped through yesterday. So we'll be watching that on the upside. If beans can retake that level, then maybe we've seen a low for now. The corn market has since turned red. It was up a couple cents earlier this morning along with wheat, and both of them are now down a penny, a little bit of bear spreading in corn. We're kind of getting into the meat of harvest if anybody can get going. I know we're going to have more rain here in the next couple of days. That'll probably keep people out. But surprisingly, across the nation, we're pretty much on pace for harvest. So I think most of that's coming in the south. And maybe we'll see some decent amount of grain coming out of the fields over the next 2 days while they can. And that create a little harvest pressure potentially. The one thing I see on the corn market that maybe is one of the most bearish things is that I'm watching the feeder cattle chart, and the November feeder cattle chart has a really nice head and shoulders bottom pattern. with a resistance level right around 334 to 335. So if we see feeder cattle punch through there, those two markets kind of have traded opposite for a while. So we'll see if feeder cattle can have a bullish move through that level, or if we're going to stay stagnant and maybe even roll back over. But right now, November feeder cattle are up $1.20.

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9: 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Good morning. Janie Morgan back with you on a Tuesday. I'll be here for your midday till 2 o'clock when Dale Eicher comes in. This hour, we're going to talk about moms and sleep. Moms don't get a whole lot of sleep. If you're a mom, you already know that. Also, coming up right after the break, you get Black Hawk. Stay with me right here on True Country 540 KWMT.
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22: Stocks open mostly lower. Crude oil prices remain elevated, but off recent highs. Meta Platforms is expanding its Muse AI agent to small businesses. Meta shares opened up 1%. Target is already cutting prices for the holiday season. It will lower the cost of nearly 2,000 items, its latest cuts as it works on its turnaround plan. Alaska Air will be charging more for premium travel. It's installing a new premium economy section on long flights, and it's adding lie-flat seats. CarMax shares are up 8.5%. 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It sold more cars at higher prices. And the U.S. is banning nearly $1 billion worth of Canadian imports, though it's a small percentage of the annual trade with Canada. That's your Fox Business Report. I'm Jenny Toselda. 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

0: country's reliance on commercial carriers and contractors provides ease and speed of shipping, classified or sensitive components should receive heightened protections. He asks the Department of War to review chain of custody requirements for contractors and commercial carriers, the department's tracking ability, but also what safeguards exist to prevent military materiel from falling into the hands of an adversary. Jessica Rosenthal, Fox News.
1: Americans more pessimistic about the economy, with consumer confidence sliding in the Conference Board's new report, and stocks remain lower. The Dow's down 344. And Lisa Brady, Fox News.
2: I'm Joe Jaden with the Connoisseur Media Sports Update. The Iowa State men's basketball program officially announced the addition of Taman Lipsey to its roster for the upcoming season. Lipsey, a decorated point guard, was one of 90-plus athletes involved in a class-action lawsuit against the NCAA filed in the state of Indiana. The Ames High alum was granted a fifth year of eligibility through a preliminary injunction handed down on September 23rd. It's still an ongoing legal process, but for now, Lipsey is eligible and a member of the Cyclones. Coming up tonight, hear the recap of last Saturday's Iowa State football game on Cyclone Coach's Corner at 6:30. You can hear that on AM 540 KWMT and yourfortdodge.com. Cross country yesterday, Fort Dodge and St. Edmund competed at Algona. In the boys' competition, the Dodgers were 7th as a team. St. Edmund was 16th individually. Earning medals, Jace Point for the Dodgers was 15th. Teammate Jones Hensley was 26th. Corbin McCone was 38th. And Cale Hansen was 39th. Girls standings, St. Edmund was 9th. Fort Dodge was 16th. The Gales' Grace Schlegel finished 19th. Naomi Ballas was 27th. And Lenny Pratt of Fort Dodge was 30th. Iowa Central women's golf team competed yesterday in day one of the Hannibal, Missouri LaGrange Fall Invitational. Currently, Okira Quintero is tied for second. She's at plus 6. And in sixth place is Saida Leva Shah, who shot plus 9. The Iowa High School Athletic Association posted its first football rankings. They do not apply to Class 4A or 3A. Class 2A has Carol Kemper first. Roland Story is third. Class 1A, Regina is ranked number 1. Clarion Goldfield Dows is 9th. Class A, Woodbury Central is first. 8-player, Audubon is ranked number 1. Bishop Garrigan is 5th. Today's local schedule, Fort Dodge boys golf at the Ames Invite at this hour. Dodger volleyball home against Des Moines North at 7:15. St. Edmund volleyball entertains Garner Hayfield Ventura at 7 o'clock. South Central Calhoun volleyball is at Panorama, where they're going to face three foes. They're going to take on Greene County at 5 o'clock, Panorama at 6:15, and ACGC at 7:15. Iowa Central volleyball home against Iowa Lakes at 6 o'clock. Iowa Central women's soccer entertains Simpson College at 7:30. And I'm Joe Jaden with the Connoisseur Media Sports Update.
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5: It's time to take a look at those markets again. Over on the Chicago Board of Trade, December corn is down 2 at 521. March down 1.25 at 535.25. May down 1.5 at 542. November soybeans up 9.25 at 1297.5. January up 10 at 1313. March up 10 as well at 1322. December wheat down 0.25 at 688.5. May down 1 at 709.75. Over on the mercantile, October live cattle is up 190 at 219.35. December up 172 at 222.52. February up 152 at 224.47. October feeder cattle up 232 at 334.22. November up 237 at 331.65. October lean hogs are up 112 at 79.32. December up 115 at 69.55. And February up $1 at 70.37. And now taking a look over at the ag weather outlook for the Midwest, a front will move across the region this week with widespread showers and thunderstorms in the forecast. Heavy rainfall could pose a risk, particularly across Iowa, Missouri, and North

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0: It is time once again for the good news. Everybody deserves a little good news in their day, and here's yours. A Mississippi wildlife rescue is helping dozens of orphaned baby raccoons prepare for life in the wild through a hands-on training program nicknamed Raccoon Boot Camp. The staff teach the young raccoons how to dig for worms, find seeds in pine cones and acorns, fish in shallow pools, and even swim in a pond. After about 6 months of training, the raccoons graduate in a ceremony and then are released into the wild. Can't you just see them tossing their little caps up in the air with their tassels flying? I can. That's your good news on a Tuesday. AM 540 KWMT. Kenny Chesney is next.
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She had already given us the happiest girl in the whole USA and funny face when this became her fifth number one country hit. 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

0: 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Janie Morgan reminding you the Otho Betterment Committee's 10th annual Chili Cook-Off is Saturday, October 3rd in the Otho City Park. 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
1: Fox's Greg Thompson. The Dow's down 314. I'm Lisa Brady, Fox News.
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5: It's time to take a look at those markets again. Over on the Chicago Board of Trade, December corn is down 1 at 522. March down 0.25 at 536.25. May is steady at 543.5. November soybeans are up 12 at 13.25. January up 12.5 at 13.15.5. March up 12 at 13.24. December wheat is up 2.75 at 691.5, while May is up 1.75 at 712.5. Over on the mercantile, October live cattle is up 20 at 217.65, December up 22 at 221.02, February up 27 at 223.25. October feeder cattle are up 122 at 333.12, November up $1 at 330.27. October lean hogs are up 87 at 79.12, December up 112 at 69.52, and February up 95 at 70.32. And now taking a look over at the ag weather outlook for the Midwest, a front will move across the region this week with widespread showers and thunderstorms in the forecast. Heavy rainfall could pose a risk, particularly across Iowa, Missouri, and northern Illinois, with a lower likelihood elsewhere. Heavy precipitation in these areas may worsen grain quality issues and lead to further harvest delays. Closer to home in Fort Dodge, it's currently raining, lightly breezy, and 69 degrees. The rain we are getting now will continue off and on until around Thursday morning. After that, we could potentially start to see some sunshine creeping back into the area. And due to all of this rain falling on already saturated soil, there will be a flood watch in effect from 7 p.m. Central Standard Time this evening through late Thursday for all of central Iowa. Some areas could even see some flash flooding events. Keeping an eye on the ag news, markets, and weather so you don't have to, I'm Helena McNamee, KWMT.
6: Got some consolidation that's been happening after the drop we saw in the markets yesterday for the soybeans. Add to it, more rain. You're listening to the American Ag Network. I'm Susan Littlefield. As Arlen Suderman joins us with StoneX today, and I'll tell you, Mother Nature's not being nice, and that's caused for some big concerns for soybean crushers at this point.
7: Yeah, it really is. It kind of depends where you're at. If you're in an area getting rain, you're running out of soybeans and having to curtail crush. If you're in an area that is harvesting, you have plenty of soybeans. And so that's a concern right now. And to some extent, ethanol plants as well, but not so much as we have a little bit more old crop corn still sitting around. But some areas, it's a problem for them as well. But keep in mind also in the context of the big sell-off we've had here so far yesterday, and even leading up to the summit with President Trump and President Xi. A lot of it has to do with the fact that the funds held big record or near record large ownership in these markets. And they were worried about potential surprises. And then we got the summit. They were disappointed. But it was also approaching the end of the month and the end of the fiscal quarter for them, a time when they want to be able to show profits. And so that also encouraged liquidation. Oh, yeah, there's a quarterly stocks report known for its surprises coming out tomorrow, another reason to lighten your load. And so there's a number of factors coming together. Soybeans, though, are expected to see 25 million metric tons of exports to China. They are expected to have a strong biofuel program. Corn doesn't have that pressing fundamental need at this point, and harvest is picking up steam, particularly as we get into next week. And so they're kind of going different directions.
6: Right now, I'm at World Dairy Expo, and just the conversation I heard walking through the barns today, Arlen, was, okay, this thing with Canada went through. Dairy is one of the things that's listed on this tariff. Should we as dairy producers

0: here soon. But no, I mean, we've always prided ourselves on really our willingness to listen to our dealers, listen to our customers, listen to the market as kind of a guide to what the next innovation should be. Just really looking at, you know, what's the next problem somebody's looking to solve and coming up with a solution for it. And it's really done well for us.
1: And I think that's a big thing. Obviously, you know, grain dryers and bins, you know, being top of the list, but you mentioned bin monitoring and all those different pieces that you're adding to the puzzle. But, you know, whatever solution that a grower needs on their operation, big, small, in between, to your point, and I mean, we talk about this a little more, like listening and getting that feedback and trying to develop those solutions to make sure that, you know, the innovations you guys are working on is really going to match what farmers need across the countryside.
0: Yeah, the last thing we want to do is, you know, spend our valuable time working on something that that nobody needs. And so really getting that feedback. And yeah, a lot of it's been in kind of the expansion of our existing product lines. And so, you know, whether that's, you know, going from kind of the traditional cross-flow dryer to introducing a mixed-flow dryer here in the mid-20-teens. Our paddle sweep is something that we're really, really proud of because, you know, we do want to promote safety on the farm. That's a big deal for us. So whether it's our equipment that's specifically designed like the zero entry sweep to keep humans out of grain bins to the extent possible, we just released a patented bin door that won't close unless you have that inner door closed. And it's something that we're really proud to bring to the market and you know, hopefully keep everybody safe out there too. So innovation, you know, it's great to, you know, create efficiency and all those different things that we want on the farm, but we've also got safety in mind when we do it as well.
1: Another thought that just came to my mind too as we're talking about innovations and the family aspect of SuperCup. I know you guys have done a lot of humanitarian work as well and things like that. I mean, and being rooted, you know, not only in the North Iowa community where you're located, but really across the Midwest. I mean, I think that speaks as well to the family aspect of the overall business and the history. It's just, you know, not only are you guys creating products for farmers, but kind of just that broad spectrum approach to being a fabric of the agriculture industry and the community, right?
0: Yeah, no, absolutely. So we've got what we call our SUCIP standard, and it's basically our core values, and it's care for others, put your name on it, and make it happen. And there's a reason why care for others, you know, it's probably in 10 places around this room if you look hard enough. It's everywhere in our factory. It's on our mouse pad sitting on our desk. It's on the body. It's in our email signature. It is really something that we want people to, you know, to live by. And there's a reason why care for others is listed first. And that's, you know, like I said, safety, whether it's our employees in our facility, whether it's our customers on, you know, on their grain sites, or like you said, even in some of our philanthropic endeavors with our safety home. And that's been one that has really been very, very special for us. There's, you know, it came as a result of a natural disaster down in the Caribbean, and our safety director at the time thought he had an idea. Steve Sukup, ever the brevity that he always brings to email, said, build me a prototype. And, you know, we're 10, 15 years later now, I guess, and there's probably 600 of them down in the Caribbean, and they're a real difference maker down there.
1: Well, let's talk big picture here to kind of close out our conversation. Obviously, thinking about, you know, what lies ahead and how you can work with producers. And we know, I mean, it's no secret, talk with folks, there's challenging times right now in the farm economy. We're in the down cycle. We know it. There's a lot of volatility there right now. Producers, you know, they're having to make hard decisions, things like that. But big picture, you know, how is SUCIP going to continue to work with producers? Where do you see things going here in the next 5-10 years? As you look big picture, evolution of technology, et cetera, what's your thoughts when you look, take a 1,000-foot view of things right now, Tom?
0: Yeah, so I guess to address the market right now, I mean, one thing that we've always been proud of is, you know, whether it's on the farm or even in some of the commercial settings with some of the renewable fuels and all these different things that we're kind of getting out into, the product that we make is still one of the clearest ROI investments that farmers or even commercial producers can make as far as storage and being able to have more control over your product and hopefully, you know, be more profitable in your business. And so that's something that I think even in tougher times, storage, you know, typically does still pay. And so that's I think, you know, going to keep driving us into the future. But as far as, you know, going forward in the future, really, you know, we're going to look to continue to grow the business. And there's three different ways that we're looking to do that. One, I mean, we have to grow our capacity in our current product lines. It's a great problem to have right now, but we just cannot make enough of what we already make with the demand that we've seen, which is fantastic. It's a testament to our loyal customers, to our dealers that we have out there. But that's one. Two, you know, we do want to expand into new products, some adjacent products and things like that. And then third, we're looking to expand into other kind of geographic locations. And so kind of a three-pronged approach to growth. But I've always said we can't grow at all to compromise the family culture of our company. I mean, it's the reason I joined Suka. It's the reason why I feel so blessed is to be able to be in the position that I am to lead this company. And it really is what makes Suka special. It's a key differentiator for us. Whether it's our customers, whether it's our, you know, competing for employees, it really is a big deal for us. So for as long as I'm around, we are going to continue to lean into the family culture that really got us to where we are today.
1: Well, Tom, appreciate a few minutes of your time here at the Farm Progress Show. Hope to have another conversation with you down the road, but we'll let you go. Thanks for joining us on the show.
0: Very good. Thank you.
2: Once again, Tom Mangan, President and CEO of Suka Manufacturing, during the Farm Progress Show. This has been American Ag Today. I'm Jesse Allen. Have a great rest of your day. Fuel at stake in E15 debate. You're listening to the American Ag Network. I'm Jesse Allen with News of Agriculture. While the effort to secure permanent nationwide access to E15 continues on Capitol Hill, Renewable Fuels Association President and CEO Jeff Cooper says supporters have made important progress, but hurdles still remain before year-round E15 becomes law.
3: We obviously took a big step forward back in May when the House passed standalone legislation that would finally allow year-round sales of E15 nationwide. That's the first time in my 20 years of dealing with these issues that the House has passed standalone ethanol legislation. So we were very pleased to see that get through in a bipartisan fashion. Our crusade took another step forward, maybe a smaller step forward last week when the Senate Ag Committee did report a farm bill out of committee. That farm bill does include permanent nationwide year-round E15 as well. But looking forward, it certainly doesn't get any easier from this point.
2: Cooper says permanent year-round access to E15 would benefit both consumers and agriculture.
3: When you look at what's going on with gas prices, I think we all know E15 is selling for 20, 30, sometimes 40 cents a gallon less than regular gasoline. So giving consumers permanent access to that lower-cost fuel would be very welcome right now as folks are facing high gas prices. And, of course, it would be welcome by the agricultural community because it would open a new market for corn and sorghum at a time when our farmers are really looking for new sources of demand and a boost to their bottom line.
2: More in a minute on the American Ag Network.
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5: 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Service may adversely affect the individual's credit. Non-payment of debts may lead to additional finance charges or collections activity, including legal action. 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
2: Continuing our story, while emergency waivers have allowed E15 sales during the summer months, Cooper says they don't provide the certainty retailers need to expand availability.
3: What those emergency waivers don't do is provide the certainty and the long-term stability that other retailers are looking for before they decide to make an investment in E15. We talk to retail gas station, you know, owners and chains every day, and they've told us, look, we want to sell E15. But we need certainty, and we need to know that that product will be available to our customers 365 days a year. That

0: 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Did you know that Freddie Hart lied about his age and joined the Marine Corps at the age of 15, served during World War II even? Here he is now, Freddie Hart.
1: Love vibrations, I can feel them when I hold you.

Soybeans doing some bouncing back on Western Midwest harvest delays. You're listening to the American Ag Network. Good afternoon. I'm Susan Littlefield from World Dairy Expo. As we look at the grain and the oilseed futures, we kind of had a mixed market throughout the day. Now, they do talk about outside markets. Crude oil was down at $1 to $2 amid the easing concerns about global supplies. As Saudi Arabia restarts its key east-west pipeline, and reports indicate more crude oil is making it out of the Strait of Hormuz. Now, the cause of cotton's plunge today is a tough one to decipher. They said month-end positioning, harvest pressure, and stronger dollar, weaker crude oil, as the Western Corn Belt harvest will be further delayed by the remnants of Hurricane Polo, a storm that's making landfall today along the western Mexican coast, and remnants will move into northern Texas, into the southern plains, and into the Corn Belt. And that will bring lots of rain to parts of Nebraska, much of Iowa, and northern Missouri. This is the American Ag Network.

I have always loved that song from 1981, I Don't Need You. That is Kenny Rogers, True Country 540 KWMT. Clint Black wrote this song all by himself, and it went to number one in 1991. Here he is, Clint Black.

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0: True Country 540 KWMT. Lori Morgan wrapping up a Tuesday for me, Janie Morgan. On the way, music from Terry Clark, Emotional Girl. Plus, coming up at 2, the one and only Dale Eicher. I'll be back tomorrow morning at 10. Have a great day. Ciao, babies.
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0: Just keep on rolling with the flow. 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Checking my birthday list on this Tuesday, September 29, born on this date, 1956, Bob Carlyle. Bob was a singer-songwriter, kind of over on the pop side. He had a big crossover hit you might remember called Butterfly Kisses. It was a big hit for Bob Carlyle. Born on this date, 1935, The Killer, Jerry Lee Lewis. Need I say more? Born on this date, 1910, Fannin County, Texas, Bill Boyd. Bill Boyd was a Western singer, member of the Cowboy Ramblers. He made over 200 recordings back in the 30s and 40s, or 50s actually, by the 30-year span there, 25 years or so better. The band had their own radio show, the Bill Boyd Ranch House Show. In 1935, the Cowboy Ramblers had a huge hit with their recording of Under the Double Eagle. And one more, born on this date, 1907, Orvin Grover Autry. Speaking of cowboy singers, we know him better as Gene Autry. Gene gaining fame, singing on the radio, on TV, in the movies. He appeared in almost 100 films. His theme song, Back in the Saddle Again, Gene Autry, and a very astute businessman and a terrific entertainer. True Country KWMT.
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7: Here's the AM 540 KWMT weatherology forecast. A flood watch begins at 7 p.m. tonight and remains in effect until 1 a.m. Friday morning. Storms likely this afternoon. Otherwise, cloudy skies expected. Daytime highs approaching 69. Winds out of the south, 8 to 15 miles per hour. Cloudy skies expected again tonight. Chance for storms will dip down to about 62. From the Weatherology Weather Center, I'm staff meteorologist Laura Watford. Right now, 63.
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I don't believe virginity is as common as it used to be. In working days and sleeping nights, that black is black and white is white.

Among those favorites, yeah, I play here at KWMT, Toby Keith. Toby making a list. I do that, too. I make a list almost daily. Things I need to do or hope to get done. Dale's Afternoon Show, 540 KWMT, Earl Thomas Colley and Anita Pointer.

0: Chance of thunderstorms, lows dip down to about 63. From the Weatherology Weather Center, I'm staff meteorologist Laura Lockwood. Currently, it's 65 degrees.
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on What I Need to Do. Kenny Chesney, New Country 540 KWMT. Dale's afternoon session. Kenny's been all over the TV. I've seen him on the morning shows and different shows on NBC and CBS. He's fixing to go on a big tour. He's been entertaining out in Las Vegas recently and planning on a big tour for next year. Kenny Chesney, True Country KWMT. John Michael Montgomery. Here's that tune about the Grundy County Auction.

0: Sold, Grundy County Auction Song, John Michael Montgomery, True Country, KWMT. Week number two of Feed the Farmer, heading out to these counties, Shelby, Pottawatomie, Monona, Harrison, and Cass. 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
2: When the storm clouds build in central Iowa, we'll keep you informed with the Severe Weather Advisor on KWMT. 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
3: Here's the AM 540 KWMT weatherology forecast. A flood watch begins at 7 p.m. tonight and remains in effect until 1 a.m. Friday morning. Chance of thunderstorms this afternoon. Otherwise, cloudy skies expected. Daytime highs approaching 69. South winds 8 to 15 miles per hour. Cloudy skies tonight. Chance of thunderstorms. Lows dip down to about 63. From the Weatherology Weather Center, I'm staff meteorologist Laura Lockwood. Currently, it's 65 degrees.
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I think I know what you mean, Clint. Clint Black, True Country, KWMT. We got a reminder for you here. 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

0: Earth's high temperatures reach up to 73. From the Weatherology Weather Center, I'm staff meteorologist Ula Lockwood. Currently 66.
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Oh, I Can't Get Over You. Brooks and Dunn, True Country 540, KWMT before that, Mickey Kelly, and Charlie McClain. Here's Martina McBride.

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1: Here's the AM 540 KWMT weatherology forecast. A flood watch begins at 7 p.m. tonight and remains in effect until 1 a.m. Friday morning. Chance for storms tonight, otherwise cloudy skies. Lows dip down to about 63, southerly winds 5 to 10 miles per hour. Cloudy tomorrow, slight chance for showers, high temperatures reach up to 73. From the Weatherology Weather Center, I'm staff meteorologist Ula Lockwood. Currently 66.
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Miss Bocephus singing a little bit of Hank Sr., Hank Williams Jr., True Country, KWMT. Here's Larry Stewart. Driving on show.

0: Charlie Pride on the Drive It Home Show. My eyes can only see as far as you. 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
3: Hi, everybody, and welcome to the Cyclone Coach's Corner, fueled by Chevron. Fueling your game for a lower carbon tomorrow makes you a winner today. And today is a special show for us. We have Jamie Pollard with us in the first half hour of the program, and Jamie's final opportunity to come on our show. So we really are going to enjoy this half hour. And then in the middle half hour, we're going to have Cameron Pettaway, Iowa State's terrific young running back, and the running back's coach, John Johnson. Jimmy Rogers will round out the show from 7:30 to 8:00. But Jamie, we're coming off what was really a neat Hall of Fame weekend, really a great class, and it was fun to see Fred back too to help honor George Niang.
4: Yeah, it was. You know that the Hall of Fame weekend has always been special. It's special because it's a chance for alums to reconnect, many of them which maybe haven't been back ever, or certainly not in a long time, and then to hear the stories and be able to honor them because of the significance of what it is. They've been voted in as for eternity into the highest honor we can give them from our athletics department.
3: Just to share with our audience, George, of course, couldn't resist. He says, Fred told him he was going to start his first game against Kansas, and he says, why Kansas? Why not an easy opponent like Mankato State or Iowa?
4: He got in a couple of good days. He did. George is George. We love him.
3: We do. And, you hear that expression, once a Cyclone, always a Cyclone. I think that weekend really epitomizes that, Hall of Fame weekend. You really see that.
4: Oh, definitely. Just watch. And Big Daddy.
3: Yeah,
4: and,
3: he was great.
4: I've seen pictures. He was signing autographs with the kids along the tunnel, and it was almost like he had just played.
3: Yep.
4: And, just to see, George, obviously, Tina, unfortunately, Edwin couldn't be back, but Jay Schindler, the swimmer, and who am I missing?
3: Chris Baker.
4: And Chris Baker, our PGA golfer.
3: Yeah.
4: So, each one of them had their own twist on just how much this meant to them. And it was just fun. It's a great weekend.
3: Another thing that was really fun over the weekend was what the band did for you.
4: How about that?
3: On Saturday. Tell me about how that made you feel.
4: Oh, it was just really cool. The band kids work harder than any of us probably understand or appreciate. They spend a lot of time. But Saturday, it was fascinating to, it's one that I told them. I wrote an email to Christian and said, can you share it with the band? And what I shared with them was, I appreciate them playing those songs, but I was just really intrigued by how they did all the formations and then went from one formation to the next. They did the logo. They did the helmet. They clearly did, a very kind message to me. It's just been fun for that 21 years. Had a really good relationship with our band. Our band, whether it's Halloween for the kids, they come around to our coaches' houses and play for our children, going to bowl games.

Mid-American Energy wants you to have a fun, safe summer. 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